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0: Oh, there's an electrician. Just what I want. What's the number? 01227 39. Ah! 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

0: Before you go, there's something I want you to have.
1: Oh, it's beautiful. But wait a minute, isn't this...
0: Yeah, yes it is.
1: But I thought the old lady dropped it into the ocean in the air.
0: Well, baby, I went down and got it for you.

Well, well, well, well, a very, very good morning to you. Good afternoon in some places, or it could even be good evening in some places. It's all around the world, you see. Welcome along to the Stan Berry Show. Should have had a round of applause put in there or something, really. Anyway, I hope you're doing okay today. Really are. There you heard it. That was Johnny Johnson and his Bandwagon. And a song called Bringing Down the Walls of the Old Heartaches there. And on the show today, we have Dinah Ross, we have The Spinners, Jess Stone, Three Dog Night, UB40, Chrissy Hine, yes, George Harrison, Diplo, and Miguel. I know Miguel. John Mellencamp, John Holt, Santander. That's a bang, innit? Santander. And Terence Trent D'Arby. And a band called New York City, Pinky. One of your little fingers, innit? Yeah. And in the coffee break, we have the wonderful Marvin Gaye, Beverly Knight, Together With Even. And the overweight Larry's Band and R&J Stone. That's in the coffee break for you. Lots to get through. Hang on to your horses, folks. I'm taking you on a ride of a lifetime.

0: Yeah. 25 or 6 to 1 even. Evens.
1: Okay.
0: This was done by Chicago, but this is just a backing track, all right?
1: Yeah, okay.
0: All right, Stan, no need to be bossy now, you know. What did you just have? You had Just Stone and Oh, To Be Loved By You. Very attractive young lady, old Joss, yeah. And above that, you had the Great Spinners and Working My Way Back to You, Babe. And a new album from Dinah Ross giving us that particular song there at the top of the trio. A song called Thank You. And I do thank you for tuning in and listening to me. I'd be so daft if I was sat here on my Jack Jones, wouldn't I? That's what I just said, Mrs. Mithiv, Mithiv.

0: all hits, all day, and it's all yours.
1: Well, you are son boy, mix that up a little bit and a little sweeter, make the people them get nicer, quicker.

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You know what I'm going to say, walking down the street, New Orleans, with that that wooden box on their shoulders and playing the old, that's how I want it, I do. Nah. So if you listen out there, which listers or whoever it is, just, nah. Tell them that's what I want by. Okay, you just had then UB40 with Chrissy Hynde. And our brother, B. And a song called I Got You, Babe. That was originally done, of course, by Sonny and Cher. And then above that was the wonderful Three Dog Night and Joy to the World. That's what I try and bring every week for you. A little bit of joy in the music. Less of me and more about the music, okay?

0: All right, baby.
1: Swinging along here without any alcohol whatsoever. I'm on a bit of medication, mind you, so that could be it. Okay, you just had John Mellencamp. And a song called Jack and Diane. It was a big hit some time ago, yeah. And a newy sort of thing above that. Diplo and Miguel. I know Miguel. Nice fella. Don't forget my love, they were saying. And right at the very top, a bit of an oldie, one of the ex-Beatles, old Beatles, passed on Beatles. Oh, God, Stan, you don't have to take some olds, mate, honestly. It was George Harrison, anyway, and the song was called What Is Life? Well, I'll tell you what it is. It's fantastic. If you don't want the other side of it, no way. Get up and listen to some great music and have a jig about the place. Jig, jig, jig. That's what you got to do. Well, you said, I just love the backing track sometimes, better than the show. No. Who said yes, then?
2: Well, you are son, boy. Mix that up a little bit and a little sweet and make the people them get nicer, quicker.

Get on the hole, D-Bear. All right, then, you just had a bit of tennis trend at De Harvey. Might have told you I saw him live once with Simply Red, and I got those on the show as well today. What about that, then? Eh? And Santander. Told you it was a bank. And a thing called If You Let Me Stay. I'll play you some great music. Honestly, I will. And at the top of the duo, you had John Holt, a little bit of reggae. And The Morning of My Life. I love them. Well, we don't really love them, getting your foot out of bed and all that. But at least it's the right time of the year, you know. And I gotta say thank you indeed to my friend Tom Buller. Tom, what do we have, Tomboy? We had a Facebook friend, and this week's Facebook friend, she does some great videos on the old face ache. And with the dogs, she's always walking the dogs. Very talented young lady, used to work with her many years ago. Her name is Fleur, yes, Fleur Buchanan. Very, very nice lady. So, if you're listening in, Fleur. Only a couple to go now, and then we get into the coffee break, you lovely people. Yeah. It's the big country.

Okay, that was a nice reggae song you just had then. Oh, don't shout at me. That came to you from Pinky Dread. I knew his brother Perky. Yes, of course. They ended up being the right pair of pigs, those two, I'm telling you. And an old, very, very old song. But it was done the reggae version, so it could be like a newer song, really. And yes, I'm the Great Pretender. Don't you know it? Dan, dan, dan, dan, dan, dan, dan, dan, dan. And above that, you had New York City. And a little ditty called I'm Doing Fine Now. I'm doing all right, thank you. Hope you're doing okay. This is your local national and international radio station. It's on your app. It's on your smart speaker, your PC, laptop, mobile phone. And all you got to do is say to Alexa, hey, girl, get that Stan Berry show on there. And they can accommodate as long as you give them the right radio station. And it is music across the decades. That's enough of the advertisements, Dan. Get on with it, man. Yes, I will get on with it. But I must tell you, ladies and gentlemen, calm your biryanis down. Get that cup of coffee, cup of tea. Cold beer if you want it. Just tell you, a glass of wine. And just sit down, please, and relax for at least the next 10 minutes or so. You deserve a break. And Stan the Man is giving you one. What's coming up? Well, I'll tell you. Marvin Gaye and Beverly Knight together with the overweight Harry's Larry's band. Harry, where did I get that from? And R&J Stone. We can do it. So stand by, ladies and gentlemen, for the coffee break. It's hard to...

0: I thought I'd bring you out of that lovely coffee break with just a little bit of this. You know what it is. You just get on that airplane, first class. I know that's how you travel. And you just go into a deep rage. Okay, what did you just have? You had the wonderful R&J Stone. I wonder what the R&J stands for. Roger and Janice. And the song was called We Do It. Well, I'm glad for you too. I really am. Then above that, you had the Overweight Larry's Band. No, I'm not going to say the actual... I think it's degrading. I don't like saying it. They're slightly overweight and it's called Larry's Band. And it's called Zoom. And above that, a collaboration. Yes, you can get cream for it. It's Marvin Gaye and the wonderful British UK, Beverly Knight. And they sang... Abraham, Martin, and John. No, they weren't parts of the Beatles. Well, one of them was. So that was your coffee break, lovely people. I'll see you in three. Bye-bye.
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0: The fantastic sound there of Mel and Tim and Backfield in Motion. Above that was Scouting for Girls, So They Should. So She's So Lonely. Lovely, lovely. And Simply Red and Mick Hucknall. And Sometimes You Got Me. Something's Got Me Started. It's not those tablets, anyway. So much more music on The Stanberry Show.
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2: 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We got action with the one and only Stan Mary. Mercy, Mr. Percy.

A really poignant song, that. Very, very responsible. That was Peter Hungindale and a song called Guns and Arms. Okay, above that was the Fratellis. Nice restaurant in Newport years ago. And a thing called Need a Little Love. I'm giving you plenty of that, I hope. What have we got next? Oh, yeah. Got a bit of Rod, a bit of Harold Melvin in the Blue Notes, Johnny Bristol and Andy Kim, all coming up for you right now.

0: Well, what a nice quadruple you had that time. You just had Andy Kim. He smashed it with Rock Me Gently. Above that was Johnny Bristol, Hang On In There, Baby. Harold Melvin and the Blue Notes, The Love I Lost. And at the top of the four was Rod Stewart. One More Time. And that's a great song, actually, by Rod. It's not played enough on the radio. In fact, nobody's playing it except me. I love it. Well, ladies and gentlemen, it's come that time. We gotta have a little bit of that wonderful Motown montage. In the Motown montage today, we have Diana Ross, Smokey Robin, His Miracles, and Mr. Marvin Gaye again, even. See ya in three.
1: Hey, make your back crack, put some cut in your strut and some pride in your stride. Stan Berry's on the case.
2: 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Tam, tam, tam, one more time.

There you are, me hearties. Still a few more to go, of course, but I hate being cut off in my prime, as you well know. So listen, many, many thanks for joining me, Stanberry, this last couple of hours, or maybe an hour even, depending on what show you're listening to. So you just had then Marvin Gaye, Too Busy Thinking About Me Baby. Smokey Robin, His Miracles, Come Round Around Here, I'm the One You Love. And Tana Ross, and a song called Remember Me. A lot of the old DJs are saying that these days. Do you remember me? Nah, I don't push that one. Too long ago. So listen, hopefully see you next week. I will be advertising it on the old Face Ache and all that. Some nice songs to come. Sing along one next. Better your Neil Diamond for you. So from East Town, listen, look after yourselves till we see you next time. Try and have a good time if you can, if that's possible. So ta-ra for now. Bye-bye. Bye-bye.

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Roll With The Punches, his brand new single.

0: Hello, how are you? I hope I find you well. It's Gary back with some more music from across the decades, another Book of Days and a Darwin Award, among other features. We started off this week with Bruce Springsteen from an album called Magic and a song that was released, I say as a single, but they aren't singles these days, are they? Anyway, it was called Girls in Their Summer Clothes. And we followed that with Chris Rea and a song called Looking for the Summer. Well, I don't know about you, but just where I am, we've had a lot of summer recently, so we're doing all right. Now the Beatles cover version, and we go a bit Latin, a bit Brazilian, because it's Sergio Mendes and Brazil 66.
1: They covered the Beatles. Maybe they should have known better.

I can just picture them sashaying across the sandy beach in Brazil. Sergio Mendes and Brazil 66 and their version of Day Tripper. Now a song called Just the Way You Are. But not the Barry White or the Billy Joel song. This is Bruno Mars.

0: Oh, an echoey cymbal to finish off with. Bruno Mars and a song called Just the Way You Are.
1: Oh, a plumber's van. Ah, just what I need. What's the number? 01273 84. Oh, missed it.
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we've got that sorted out, can we get on? I've got to get home. If my pussy isn't attended to by 8 o'clock, I shall be stroking it for the rest of the evening.

Oh, now, that'll date me. That gong at the end reminds me of the Fry's Turkish Delight TV advert, which was probably in black and white. We started off there with Thunder and the song called Last One Out, Turn Off the Lights. And assuming no one was hurt from that, we followed it with Aqua and a song called Cartoon Hero.

0: We heard Guns N' Roses and Paradise City, a song that was covered by Entrance, who we heard after that, featuring Ricardo DeForce, or Forche, whichever you want to do it. That was their version of the Bee Gees' Staying Alive.
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3: Yeah, you know, a white guy. 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
4: An awfully big mustache.

Sting was first of those two songs with a song called Russians. I think that was from his, is it something like The Dream of the Blue Turtles? That album, I believe, that came from in the 80s. And he was followed by American country singer Colin Ray, two L's in Colin, and a song called In This Life. Now the songwriting feature, and this time round it's two tunes written or co-written by Rudy Clark, American songwriter, and a number of artists had success with this next song, but I think, as Cilla Black might have said, Ah Sure was one of the most recent.

Cher, and her version of It's In His Kiss, the Shoop Shoop song. That was a hit for her in the early 90s, I think it was. And she was followed very much from the 60s by an American band called The Rascals and a song called Good Lovin'. When The Rascals had their one and only, I think it was their one and only British hit, a song called Groovin', they were the Young Rascals, but I guess we all have to grow up sooner or later. Now, something from a very recent album from Status Quo's lead singer Francis Rossi. From the album The Accidental, this is Push Comes to Shove.

0: from the excellent album The Accidental, called The Accidental because he never intended to make an album and it just sort of mushroomed. That was called Push Comes to Shove.
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5: The Book of Days, celebrating a birthday today.

Many happy returns of the day today to Carl Falconer, lead vocalist and guitarist from The View, who we've just heard, who had the 2007 UK number one album Hats Off to the Buskers. And that was one of their songs entitled Same Jeans. Now we're off to something, I believe, a little heavier, because it's a happy birthday this week to Carl Barrett, singer from English rock band The Libertines, born in 1978. They had the 2004 UK number one album The Libertines, and with Dirty Pretty Things had the 2006 number three album in the UK, Waterloo to Anywhere. Well, here they are with a song called Can't Stand Me Now.

Many happy returns of the day today to British soul, R&B and pop singer DC Lee. Born today in 1961, she worked with Wham, Animal Nightlife and the Style Council and had the 1985 UK number 3 solo single with that song, See the Day. She was married to Paul Weller from 1987 until their divorce in 1998. Last but certainly not least, born today in 1959, Jimmy Jam. From the American R&B pop songwriting and record production team, Jimmy Jam and Terry Lewis. Their productions have received commercial success since the 1980s with various artists, most extensively Janet Jackson. They've written 31 top 10 hits in the UK and 41 in the US. Artists they've worked with include, have worked with a multitude of artists, including Lionel Richie, TLC, Michael Jackson, Aretha Franklin, Bryan Adams, Mariah Carey, Prince, George Michael and Rod Stewart. And Robert Palmer recorded one of their songs as well. This is I Didn't Mean to Turn You On.

0: Jimmy Jam, closing down the Book of Days for another week on the Gary Jackson Experience. That was Robert Palmer and one of his songs, I Didn't Mean to Turn You On.
1: Oh, there's an electrician. Just what I want. What's their number? 01227 39. Ah! Missed it.
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0: Jam hot.
1: It certainly is at the moment. That was Scouting for Girls, and She's So Lovely, followed by Beats International with Lindy Layton, and a song called Dub Be Good to Me, another one of those Jam Lewis songs that I mentioned just now. Now, a lady that's due to be appearing, as she does most summers, at some festivals with Murder on the Dance Floor. This is Sophie Ellis-Bextor.

0: Sophie Ellis, Baxter and Murder on the Dance Floor. Now, we are going back to before the Beatles came along, and pop music was very different, with three songs that were all hits before the Beatles really hit big. And we will start with a man who I'm pretty sure is still around and hale and hearty, even now. With Forget Me Not, this will be Eden Kane.
1: It's time for three before the Beatles, whoever they were.

0: We started off with Eden Kane, who was Peter Sarsted's brother, one of his brothers, and a song called Forget Me Not. Ernie K. Doe, American artist, followed that with a song called Mother-in-Law. And we finished off with Etta James and a great blues song that provided a hit for Chicken Shack in the 60s and I believe Rod Stewart in the 70s. That was a song called I'd Rather Go Blind.
1: Unique! 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
8: Did you see the giraffes just now?
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Lewis Capaldi, and a song called Someone You Loved. To take us up to the Darwin Award for this week, this is a track from the seemingly evergreen Rod Stewart, from a fairly recent album, released in about 2020-something or other, called Blood Red Roses. This song is called Look in Her Eyes.

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0: This one is so good it's classed as an urban legend. The Arizona Highway Patrol were mystified when they came upon a pile of smouldering wreckage embedded in the side of a cliff rising above the road at the apex of a curve. The metal debris resembled the size of an airplane crash, but it turned out to be the vaporized remains of an automobile. The make of the vehicle was unidentifiable at the scene. The folks in the lab finally figured out what it was and pieced together the events that led up to its demise. It seems that a former Air Force sergeant had somehow got hold of a JATO, which stands for Jet Assisted Takeoff Unit. JATO units are solid fuel rockets used to give heavy military transport airplanes an extra push for takeoff from short airfields. Dried desert lake beds are the location of choice for breaking the world ground speed record. The sergeant took the JATO unit into the Arizona desert and found a long straight stretch of road. He attached the JATO unit to his car, jumped in, accelerated to a high speed, and fired off the rocket. The facts, as best as could be determined, are as follows. The operator was driving a 1967 Chevy Impala. He ignited the JATO unit approximately 3.9 miles from the crash site. This was established by the location of a prominently scorched and melted strip of asphalt. The vehicle quickly reached a speed of between 250 and 300 miles an hour and continued at that speed under full power for an additional 20 to 25 seconds. The soon-to-be pilot experienced G-forces usually reserved for dogfighting F-14 jocks under full afterburners. The Chevy, believe it or not, remained on the straight highway for approximately 2.6 miles, which is only 15 to 20 seconds at that speed, before the driver applied the brakes, completely melting them, blowing the tyres, and leaving thick rubber marks on the road surface. The vehicle then became airborne for an additional 1.3 miles, impacted the cliff face at a height of 125 feet and left a blackened crater 3 feet deep in the rock. Most of the driver's remains were not recovered, however. Small fragments of bone, teeth and hair were extracted from the crater, and fingernail and bone shards were removed from a piece of debris believed to be a portion of the steering wheel. Ironically, a still legible bumper sticker was found reading, "How do you like my driving? Dial 1-800," and then something extremely rude.

That's Poco, and one or two songs for our anti-hero who basically vaporised himself in a rock. That was a song called Flying Solo. Thanks very much for keeping me company. Hope you can join me same time next week for another Darwin Award, another Book of Days, and some more music across the decades. And I'll leave you with one more song for our idiot, who decided to strap a rocket on the back of his 1967 Chevy Impala. A place where he actually ended up. Dire Straits and Solid Rock.

0: of the handle.
1: Oh, there we go. It's Bob Dylan opening up this afternoon show here on Big L. Thanks to Gary for the last few hours. So, how have you been since last night? I mean, last night was fantastic. I thoroughly enjoyed myself sitting in for Phil last night. And it's all down to you, the listeners. The amount of requests and different questions and stuff that were coming in last night, it was really, really enjoyable. You know, so thank you so much for that. So, now we come back down to earth again with my normal show here on a Sunday. As you know, 3 hours of complete and utter rubbish. We will do the first quiz right after this one from Queen.

the sea. 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And where were you last night? Where were you? I kept a space and a chair specially for you two, sat in the front row. No sign. I want a note from your parents telling me where you were, please. Otherwise, you'll be in detention for the rest of the afternoon. Right, I've got a couple of requests in. Here's the first one in from Steve and Jenny, and it's Ella Fitzgerald in Manhattan.

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0: Across planet Earth on the World Wide Web, this is Big L.

Look at that. I was asked to play this next record at 12:10 exactly, and I've been asked to play it for Caroline, Tony Ting's other half. It's her birthday today, and her name is Caroline, and as we just did, we'd like to wish you a very happy birthday and hope you're having a great day. I've been asked to play you this record, and I do it with pleasure.

0: There you are, Caroline, especially for you from Tony. That's Elvis and the Wonder Review. Well, I was going to do the quiz, but I'm going to do that now because it's got mad. I mean, I've had 5 requests in already. This is going crazy.
1: Ladies and gentlemen, it's quiz time again. It's Guess the Mess. So, eyes down and look out.
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1: So here we go with the first of John's requests. He's Blondie with Sunday Girl.

Thank you very much for your little message, Jenny. It's okay, my dear. I'll let you off this time. Yes, I was sitting in for both Paul and for Phil last night, so it was a long night, but what a night. Oh, you missed. It was fantastic. I mean, I've never on a Saturday night in a show like that had over 30, I think it was 32 emails adding with requests coming in, left, right and centre, and that 3 hours, it just flew by. It was just quite astonishing. Anyway, got to say well done to Patricia. She's the first one in with the right answers to this.

And Tony, you are most welcome, my friend, anytime. No problem at all. Here's the second of John's requests. This is Mr. Stevie Wonder. Do you know, his family bought him a cheese grater for Christmas. He reckoned it was the best book he'd ever read.

So I don't know what's happened with the weather, but according to our local weather forecast, we're supposed to have had rain all day. I've been out this morning for about 3 hours, helped a friend sort their garden out. I've come back, I've sorted out my show, I've done this, I've done that, and it's still not raining, and we got the sun out. So what the heck's going on with the weather today? I have absolutely no idea. I've just received a shipping order of requesting for Patricia.

So there we go. There's Joanna from Calling the Gang. Now, Steve, I understand what you're saying about the severe head injuries from Jenny. I really do. You know, she comes on here, you know, she'll send me a message and she's all kind of, and it's the ones that are all nice and lovey-dovey you've got to watch. I mean, if you want to see the amount of knife marks I've got in my back from my wife, you'd never believe it. So anyway, who the heck is Ron O'Quinn? Who is he? I mean, what's he got that I haven't got? I'm upset now. I think I'll go home. I am home. Oh, okay, never mind. Right, you reckon you can't get 5 and 6, so let me see if I can give you a clue. Number 5, the young lady singing it, her surname is the same as that of the third month of the year. And the last one, think of a TV advert with a gorilla playing the drums.

Oh, beautiful. That's Gladys Knight in the Pips and the best thing that ever happened. You'll have to excuse me, but hang on. So last night I had the sniffles. Today I've got a little bit of a sore throat, so I've got to keep drinking. And as you can tell, it's a bit dry. But never mind, we will push on like a little soldier that I am.

Well, so far we only have one person with 100% right answers to the quiz, and that's Patricia over there in Germany. So here it is again.

0: Certainly digging deep this week. As I say, I haven't played so many shows this week. I try very much not to play the same record in two different shows. So I'm sitting here thinking, did I play this one? Have I played that one? No, I haven't. So we'll play this one now.
1: Baby, baby, baby.
0: Yes.

They were noisy, weren't they? God. Anyway, we now have two people with the full right answers, which are Steve and Jenny and the lovely Patricia. So we'll do the answers to this right after, I think. Well, I don't know. I think I'll play one more, but then we'll do this first.

0: 10 o'clock on Monday and Tuesday evenings. 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
1: There's this band coming back from Hamburg, Liverpool band called The Beatles, and they were absolutely dreadful.
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3: How could we possibly forget the dandelion and burdock? Anyway, Rick was telling us yesterday that he's now retired from his work in the TV industry, so he will be spending more time here on Big L doing other shows as well. Sounds good.

0: It's answers time to guess the mess.
1: Mess around. Everybody do the mess around.
2: Yes, indeed. Time to do the answers. So we've only got two people that actually got them all right. In fact, only two people entered the competition. That was Stephen, Jenny and Patricia. So anyway, here we go. Crazy by Patsy Cline was in one. Paul Anka and Diana was second. Third with the Partridge Family and I Think I Love You. Fourth is Percy Sledge and When a Man Loves a Woman. Fifth with Peggy March and I Will Follow Him, followed by The End by Phil Collins and In the Air Tonight. So yeah, well done to you two. We will obviously be doing a the first of the Guess the Intros in about 20 minutes time, which will be at about 10 past the hour. So yeah, lots going on, lots going to happen here.

So there we were, my wife and I, talking earlier on about retirement, you know. And I said to her, you know, it's getting close to the time when I've got to seriously think about retiring. And she said, well, what would you do if you did retire? I said, well, I don't know, really. I said, because apart from the radio stuff, I said, I haven't got any other hobbies or nothing. So she said, oh, there's no point you finishing work then, is there? She says, you might as well stay there. I thought, oh, thank you very much, dear. It's awfully good of you. Women, what would we do without them?

0: Steely Dan from 1974 with that one. Ricky, don't lose that number. Right, I've had a request coming from young Mr. Rudge up there in the Midlands. He's asked me if I'll play a record for him. And I don't think I've played this one for a while, so this could be interesting. Gonna play?
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0: Sometimes it helps if you turn the volume up.

So that's Israel Camargo Wiwoli. And Over the Rainbow. There you go, Paul. You didn't think I could say that, did you? See, I'm bilingual, you see. I can mess everything up in two languages. It's not difficult. Beautiful song. I love that version. I mean, he was like a king in his own country. Sadly, no longer with us. As I say, it's Israel Camargo Wiwoli. Thank you very much. We will do the first of the guests, the intros, right after this one from the Stylistics.

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If you want a good party night, they were the band to get back in the 80s and 90s. It was like this all night long, start to finish. 2 hour show at the Royal Albert Hall, and they got the crowd up on the stage dancing with them. It was just a superb, absolutely superb night. So sadly, Raoul is no longer with them. The Mavericks are still going, but they're not the same, unfortunately. Never mind. Right, we're currently doing this. Currently, we've got two people with the right answer again. They're the same two as before. We have Steve and Jenny, and we have Patricia. They've all got it right. And Patricia, here's one of yours. Steve and Jenny, yours is coming next.

So that's champagne and oh me, oh my, goodbye. I've got to say well done to Mr. Prudge. That's Paul Rudge. Up there in the Midlands, he's got the right answer to this.

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Here you go, Steve and Jenny. You can get up and do a bit of Irish dancing around the living room now. Move the table out of the way first, though.

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4: Yes, indeed, that's it. It's a phonenumbers.store. I've never heard of them before I came on here. I don't know if you've heard of them before, but I certainly haven't.

There you go, the Curls and Flyers, a little does she know here, specially requested by Mick over there in Nebworth. Right, let's have one of Patricia's, I think. This is Sailor and the Secretary.

Well, I've got to admit, that's one I haven't heard before from Sailor, but I quite like that. Thank you very much. That's the secretary. Now we're doing this. So we're going to say well done to Mr. Rutch because he's got it right as well. So we now have four people with a right answer to the quiz, which is superb.

Definitely my favourite country and western singer over the last 10 to 15 years. That's Gary Allen. Got to say good afternoon to David and Trina. Yes, you've got the right answer, and I look forward to your Radio London info with bated breath. Now, Rudgie's been on and he's just informed me that today is this guy's 86th birthday.

I didn't know until I saw a video the other night on YouTube that the song was actually written by the late, great Lonnie Donegan. And the guy that was actually auditioning on the British The Voice, whatever it's called, that's because I don't watch it much, it was actually Lonnie Donegan's son, which was quite a surprise. But yeah, and he did really well. So right, we've done that, we can do this one now. Patricia.

fell in love with an alien. Joe, I've got to say, you, my listeners, you know, my flock, if you like, your knowledge of music and different variations of songs that we play on here, it's quite remarkable, it really is, and it makes my job so much easier, because whenever you come in with requests, and it's a bit of a challenge for me, because some of these songs, like that one, I've never heard that before. And it's great, because it gives me an insight into what you people like. And that, to me, is brilliant. So thank you very much for that. We're going to play you one more tune, then we will do the answer to the quiz, because my Radio London information has just arrived.

0: There's Brother John from Christaberg, another one of Patricia's requests. Right, here we go then. Let's just do these, and then we will come back afterwards to do the answers to the quiz.
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0: Okay, so let's get back. Hang on, I've got the wrong screen up there. So get that one up there. Let's get on with the answers to the quiz, shall we? Got to change that screen to that, and I've got to do this.
5: It's time for the answers to Guess the Intro on Big Al Radio 1 and 2.
0: Yes, it is. I played you this. Gotta say well done to Patricia, to Stephen, Jenny, to David and Trina, to Paul Rudge, and to Mick and Nebworth. Yes, it is, of course, the Hollies and stop, stop, stop.

Yes, once again, well done to everybody who got that one right. And we will do the other guest, the intro, before we do the top 40, or rather the number 40s from the 3 years that David has sent in, all right? So just after 2 o'clock, we'll do the other one of those, okay? So we've played that one, we've played that one. God, I've got so many that I've played, I should have got rid of them earlier. Never mind, so if I move that one there out the way, we can play this one.

Tony Orlando and Dawn and Knock Three Times. As I say, I'm getting these songs put together here for the chart rundown that David sends me every week. We're very, very appreciative that he does that for me. But like I say, as always, if you've got any other requests or dedications that you would like me to play, just send them in to 01255 808113 or studio at biglradio.co.uk.

There's one I've not played for a while. That's Matthew Southern Comfort and Woodstock. And you'll have to excuse me. Oh, dear. So this old little tickle I've got in the throat seems to be getting a little bit worse, but never mind.

0: It's Intelligence for Your Life. I am your host. My name is John Tesh. I have some good news. If you lose your wallet, you'll probably get it back, especially if it has a bunch of money in it. Listen to this. This comes from new research in the journal Science. Their experiment involved more than 17,000, quote, lost wallets that were planted in over 300 cities around the world. Researchers kept track of how often somebody contacted the wallet's owner. Each wallet contained a grocery list, a key, and three business cards with the same mail name and email address. Some wallets contained no money. Others had money ranging from $13 to $90. What happened? Wallets with no cash were returned 40% of the time. With just $13 in local currency, wallets were returned over half the time, 50% of the time. And the more money the wallet contained, the likelier it was that it would be returned. So when a wallet had $90, there was a 72% chance it would be returned to its owner. And the wallets containing keys were also more likely to be returned than ones without keys. The researchers say this proves that people are looking out for each other and that people don't want to think of themselves as thieves. Duke University behavioral psychologist Dan Ariely says, it feels like stealing when there's money in the wallet. That becomes hard to rationalize because people want to keep a positive moral view of themselves.
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2: And coming up, I'm going to tell you about a new approach for treating depression. It's not about reducing negative emotions. It focuses on feeling good. Researchers say the results are powerful, and it's something we can all do, whether we are depressed or not. Don't

0: I'm a Plymouth dealer, a dealing man. And right now I'm giving the best deal ever on that new Plymouth Barracuda.
1: Hey, man, the name of the Plymouth Fastback is the Barracuda.
0: I can't pronounce Barracuda.
1: Yeah, well, look, man, try this. Say back.
0: Back.
1: Ra.
0: Ra.
1: Coo.
0: Coo.
1: Da.
0: Da.
1: Now put it all together.
0: Baba, ra, ra, coo, coo, da, da.
1: Well, it ain't Barracuda, man, but I think we got a hit record.

0: So most depression treatments focus on helping people feel less badly. But what if the key is helping people feel more joy? A new study from the American Medical Association looked at a therapy called Positive Affect Treatment, or PAT, which helps people reconnect with joy, pleasure, and meaning. So it targets something called anhedonia, which is one of the most common symptoms of depression. It's the inability to feel joy, even from things you normally love. You just feel emotionally numb. Well, with PAT, instead of focusing on reducing sadness or anxiety, it teaches people how to actively build positive emotions back into their lives. Patients practice things like planning enjoyable activities, savoring good moments, reconnecting socially, and noticing small positive experiences. And the results are surprisingly strong. In clinical trials, PAT not only helped people experience more positive emotions, it also reduced sadness and anxiety better than traditional therapy. And researchers believe it may actually help retrain the brain's reward system, making people more responsive to positive experiences again. And even if you don't have depression, experts say we can all use these techniques every day. So make plans. Anticipate them. I love this. Savor good moments deliberately. Practice generosity. And don't wait to feel motivated, because action will create momentum in your life.
1: Intelligence for your life.
0: Just ahead, I'll tell you how playing board games for 20 minutes a day can help your brain behave 12 years younger.

0: All right, my friends, when it comes to strengthening your brain power, we now know playing board games will really do the trick. According to scientists now from the Cleveland Clinic, spending 20 minutes a day playing board games helps your brain behave like it's 12 years younger. Whoa, that's because games stimulate the release of the brain protein BDNF, which is like Miracle-Gro for brain cells. And studies have shown a link between an increase in BDNF production and a better mood, stronger memory, lower risk for Alzheimer's. To that end, listen to this, Hasbro, which makes board games, of course, has retooled some of their classic games so that aging doesn't get in the way of older adults enjoying them. Their new versions of Scrabble, Trivial Pursuit, and the Game of Life feature several age-inclusive components like bigger play pieces that are easier to grasp, larger wording on the boards, and reworked content that's more relatable to older adults. For example, Trivial Pursuit Generations has new questions segmented by demographics. This is awesome. So if a whole family is playing, there'll be questions for the greatest generation, baby boomers, Gen X, millennials, and Gen Z.
1: Oh, a plumber's van. Ah, just what I need. What's the number? 0127384. Oh, missed it.
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0: It's time for pool intelligence. Gib Gerard, if you have aches and pains, throw yourself into a pool.
1: Oh, yes.
0: As long as you can swim. If you don't have a...
1: It's good point.
0: I always feel like I have to, you know, we live in that age where everybody's suing everybody. It's like, yeah, check with your doctor. Yeah. Hey, go jump in the pool. Make sure you can swim.
1: Don't get into a body of water if you can't swim.
0: Yeah, don't take Qulipta if you're allergic to Qulipta. My goodness. Fair. Anyway, if you don't have a pool, go on Swimply. And you'll find one near you. According to the Journal of the... People rent their pools is what I'm saying. According to the Journal of the American Medical Association, just paddling around in a pool for 15 minutes a day eases acute pain and chronic aches.
1: Well, look, the water supports your joints. And one of the things that happens as you age is you can still build muscle. You can still improve your cardiovascular health. But your joints and connective tissue start to break down. So a pool is a great way to move your body, exercise, get the kind of resistance training that helps you build skeletal muscle while also protecting your joints from the quick movements laterally that can damage them. So, I love it. Again, make sure you can swim or you're in a shallow pool and you're just doing the water aerobics. But all of it is good for you.
0: I'm sorry about that. Yeah, go ahead.
1: No, I love it. It's good advice. It's important.

0: Hey, parents and grandparents, you are going to share this with other parents and grandparents. It turns out your baby knows whether you're a hard worker or a slacker. Follow me here. In a recent MIT study, babies as young as 15 months watched adults working diligently on a task before finally succeeding. And the study found that the babies who saw an adult putting in the time to get something right, they tried harder at new skills themselves, the babies. So just because your baby may not be speaking yet, they're still watching and learning from you, and your hard work can make your baby a hard worker too. It's a fact.
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0: Well, this is good news for me and my wife, Connie, because we've become vegetarians and also on that crazy ketogenic diet. So we eat a lot of cauliflower, and apparently it's a great way to boost your memory. Whether it's raw or cooked, eating cauliflower for just 1 week can improve our memory by a full 28%. I'm sure my wife is still waiting for it to work on me. This is according to a study in the journal Phytochemistry. Listen, no joking. The reason is because the compounds in cauliflower called glucosinolates raise the brain's production of memory-boosting neurotransmitters and speed up the breakdown of cellular waste that tries to slow down brain function. Remember this, and so will I. A little cauliflower a day can keep forgetfulness at bay.
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12: My name is John Tesh, grateful to be your host for the stuff we call Intelligence for Your Life. And yes, I am learning right along with you. And experts are now saying if you want to start working out more, tell yourself, I'm an exerciser or I'm a runner, instead of telling yourself, I'm going to exercise or I'm going to run. According to the journal Self and Identity, when people used that strategy, they were better at sticking to an exercise regimen. That's because you're giving yourself an identity, not just a command. I can't wait to talk to Gabe about this. He's all about this. This makes you feel like exercising is part of who you are. It's your identity. It also makes you feel like you belong to a community of exercisers or runners. Feeling that you're a part of an active tribe makes you more motivated to keep up. If you want to start working out more, tell yourself, I'm an exerciser or I'm a runner. Instead of saying, I'm going to exercise.
13: Intelligence for your life.
12: And just ahead, what if you treated your morning like opening a store? In a moment, I'll explain how a few simple habits in the morning can set the tone for the entire day. Don't miss this.
14: Yeah!

0: Right, my friends, if your mornings feel rushed and chaotic, I have an idea that may help. Forget having a morning routine and try an opening shift instead. It's called an opening shift because it's inspired by how retail workers prep a store before customers walk in. So the goal here is to set the tone for your day early so everything else runs smoothly. So instead of rolling out of bed and reacting to everything coming at you, an opening shift is a short, intentional checklist that gets your space and your head prepared. It can be as simple as making your bed, drinking a glass of water, and stepping outside for a few minutes of sunlight. Or if you have more time, do a stretching routine. Write in your journal for 10 intentional minutes and quietly sip your coffee without your phone. But whatever you do, don't hit snooze. Motivational expert Mel Robbins says you're going to start your day scrambled and frantic trying to catch up, and that stress will stick with you the rest of the day. But when you stack up a few small wins early, you build momentum. And that turns your morning from something you survive into something that will propel you forward. And that's it. The opening shift.
1: Intelligence for your life.
0: Just ahead, the five words that can calm your emotions no matter what you're going through.

0: Okay, so when something upsetting happens to you, how do you react most times? Well, if you're like most people, you either try to push down those negative feelings or you let them overtake you. This happens to me both ways. Well, here's something to try instead from Dr. David Fessel, who's an executive coach at the University of Michigan. Next time you feel overwhelmed by a negative emotion, try saying these five words to yourself. A part of me feels blank. And then fill in the blank with whatever your emotion is. A part of me feels blank. It calms negative emotions by giving you more perspective on the situation, because at any given time, all of us are feeling several different emotions at once, right? So let's say you're out to dinner with two friends. They're talking to each other more than they're talking to you. And you know, rationally, it's because they haven't seen each other in a while, but you still feel left out. So say to yourself, a part of me feels jealous. This allows you to acknowledge how you're feeling while also seeing the situation more rationally, because you may also feel understanding of the situation. You may also feel happy to be a part of this dinner. So next time you're feeling a powerful emotion, use that phrase. It works. A part of me feels blank. Seeing your negative emotion as just one part of your experience makes it more manageable. Now try it.
1: Oh, there's an electrician. Just what I want. What's the number? 01227 39. Ah, missed it.
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0: Great piece from the Journal of Vocational Behavior says that for a confidence boost, all we need to do is lean into the hobbies we enjoy.
1: Oh, yeah.
0: That could be doing crosswords, playing piano, or taking dance classes. They said, the Journal folks said that spending time on hobbies gives you an increased sense of self-efficacy, meaning that you feel like you can tackle any challenge head on. It makes us feel more confident and capable in every area of our lives, just working on our hobbies.
1: You need a part of your day. And hobbies are the sort of way that we carve this out. But you need a part of your day where you have complete agency over it. And that means like a part of your day where you get to decide how much you're going to spend on, how much mental energy you're going to spend on a task, how much of your time you're going to focus on something. If you don't have that, that creates a feeling of powerlessness. It makes you feel overwhelmed. But if you could just have like an hour, maybe 2 hours a day where you're like, this is me. This is what I'm doing. It's a hobby. It's reading. It's exercise, whatever that thing is. But it's your time. That goes so far for your mental health.
0: I love it. Bottom lining, for a confidence boost, just lean into the hobbies you enjoy.

So have you heard about the silent walking trend? This is all about taking a daily walk without your phone to distract you. You're just alone with your thoughts. You don't even bring your dog or a friend with you. Clinical psychologist Juanita Guerra says silent walking is an easy way to disconnect from all the noise and chaos in our busy world and connect to your core self. And when you do that, silent walking can transform exercise into a personal meditation session. Now, a lot of people find being alone with their thoughts unbearable. A study found that people would rather receive electric shocks than be alone with their thoughts. But the truth is, walking actually makes it more pleasant to spend time with ourselves. A study from Penn State University finding that when people are moving and being mindful at the same time, their moods, energy, and stress levels improve dramatically.

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All right, my intelligent friends, here we go with a 30-second way to break out of a midday slump. Anybody can do this, even kids in school at their desks. It comes from integrative medicine expert Dr. Taz Bhatia. You don't even need to stand up to do it. You just sit upright in a chair. I'm doing it now. Gently tilt your head back so your neck is elongated. All right? I got it. Now, if it's comfortable, you hold the pose for 30 seconds, and that quick pose can help you feel more alert. Dr. Bhatia says, by inverting your head, by leaning your head back so your eyes are looking up at the ceiling, it brings blood flow to the brain, waking it up. Try it. Let me know how it works for you. My email, again, is john@tesh.com. Reach out to me.

0: My name is John Tesh. Welcome to Intelligence for Your Life on the radio, the John Tesh Radio Show. Let's start off with coffee. Always start with coffee, right? So do you know someone who, listen, iced coffee is great in the summertime, but do you know somebody who always orders the iced coffee even in the dead of winter? Apparently, there's a psychological reason why iced coffee lovers can't give it up even in cold weather. So let's take a look at this. Apparently, the simplest answer is it's routine. Psychologist Dr. Deborah Gilman says, as with a lot of routines, once they're formed, it becomes ingrained. Yes, so daily iced coffee drinkers, they stick with it simply out of habit because making the same decision every day saves mental energy for other tasks and decisions. We've talked about this. Routines are awesome. They provide a sense of stability in an otherwise unpredictable world, and knowing what to expect is going to make you feel more secure and less anxious. Here's another reason some people prefer iced coffee. The flavor is less intense. The hotter the coffee, the stronger the flavor, which is why I like it that way. Heat, high heat, opens up temperature-sensitive proteins on our taste buds. Cold drinks also make people feel alert and refreshed on top of the boost from caffeine, whereas hot beverages make us feel more relaxed. So what do you think? Iced coffee or regular hot coffee, black coffee? Let me know. John at Tesh.com.
1: Intelligence for your life.
0: And coming up, the latest way productivity experts say we should be embracing our to-do list every day.

0: Well, it's time finally to embrace our to-do list, because it could make the difference between achieving our goals or not, according to Sam Gilbert, a neuroscience professor at University College London. He says, no matter how important we think a goal is, one of the top reasons we may never achieve it is that we'll simply forget about it. In fact, research shows a whopping 70% of our daily memory lapses involve forgetting our intentions, as in the things we meant to do. And that's where using reminders can help, because they literally offload your goals and intentions in a way that frees up more brain power to actually focus on getting things done. A study from Stony Brook University found that people who regularly write down reminders do achieve more goals than those who don't. And researchers say one reason is that a reminder offers a positive way of telling yourself, you can do this, you just need a little nudge. And the more specific your reminder, the better, by the way.
1: Intelligence for your life.
0: Coming up, the top words to put on your dating profile.

0: All right, if you're single and looking for love, no matter how old or young you are, we now know the top words to put on your dating profile to attract the most matches. Are you ready? Women, like men that mention family and dogs, it makes a man seem like a stable potential partner who's interested in something besides himself. So which words do the experts say men respond to most on a woman's profile? Love, coffee, beer, and foodie all made the list. And the folks who track dating apps tell us that 87% of users will swipe right if a person's bio is funny, if their profile is funny. And the profile bios that work best are short and snappy and right around 20 words. You're welcome.
1: IFYL. Intelligence for your life.
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0: Doctors will tell you that it's very important to keep your blood sugar steady.
1: Oh, yeah.
0: When you have a carb-heavy meal, if you want to keep it steady, you pair it with a glass of water with 2 teaspoons of apple cider vinegar mixed in. We were just talking about this on the coaching call.
1: Coaching calls. Yeah, exactly.
0: According to Arizona State, diluted apple cider vinegar can reduce your blood sugar spikes by a full 20%.
1: And look, you got to remember that it's not just about how much sugar you eat. It's not just about how many calories you eat. But those spikes in blood sugar, those big changes in your body systems and the amount of insulin that you have to put in, that your pancreas has to excrete, that is in order to combat that, that is the source of a lot of our metabolic disease, you know, type 2 diabetes, cancer, Alzheimer's, all of that stuff. So by lessening the impact of a high glycemic meal on your blood sugar, you are doing a lot for your overall metabolic health and therefore for your longevity. This is huge. I already have a little bit of apple cider vinegar. I'm going to double down on this.
0: Yeah. Scientists say a glass of diluted apple cider vinegar makes people feel satisfied longer.

0: Okay, intelligent friends, here's an unusual way to keep yourself from always reaching for the junk food snacks in the pantry. I'm going to try this today. You put the candy and the chips and the cookies on the right-hand side of the shelf. You put the good-for-you snacks on the left side of the shelf, like nuts, fruit, and protein bars. According to the University of South Florida, because our brain is wired to read from left to right, seeing food displayed that way can subconsciously help you make better choices. I like this. I'll try it. We know we're supposed to start with whatever's on the left, whether we're reading or reaching for a snack. So remember, healthy stuff on the left, junk food on the right. And I'm just thinking, boy, I have a longer reach than most people.
1: Intelligence for your life.
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0: Well, social psychologists are now finding that the key to a happy relationship in these days of stress and anxiety is making sure you have a third wheel in your relationship. What is that? This third wheel needs to be something new and fun. So a new hobby you enjoy together, maybe even a new TV show you're both binge-watching, or a new hiking trail you've discovered. According to sociologist Dr. Pepper Schwartz, the most successful couples these days are those who regularly make novelty their relationship's third wheel. She says new experiences generally give us something to anticipate and feel good about. And when you can share that positivity with somebody you love, it helps strengthen your bond. And now, more than ever, Dr. Schwartz says novelty is a proven way to offset the increased stress and uncertainty that we are facing.
1: It started on a Friday night, a million years ago, when the world was cold.

0: All right, here we go from our health and wellness files on the John Tesh Radio program. If you are a coffee lover and you want to make it the healthiest it can be, then experts say use a filter. Turns out filtered coffee is healthier than unfiltered. This is according to the European Journal of Preventive Cardiology in their study. In fact, they say making that one change to the brewing process will help coffee drinkers live longer. What about that? A study found that people who drank coffee that passed through a paper filter had lower rates of death from heart disease than those who drank it unfiltered. Why? Because the filter, it catches cholesterol-raising chemicals and particles in the coffee. And there are about 30 times more compounds in unfiltered brewed coffee than filtered coffee. But the filter still allows antioxidants to pass through. Also, listen, hot coffee has more antioxidants than cold brewed coffee. It's because the high brewing temperature helps release more of them from the grounds.
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0: And coming up, the top social skills bosses are looking for these days, and it's different now.

0: Time for some great workplace intel. The latest Future of Jobs report found that today's employers are more likely to value your social skills than your technical abilities, because how well you work with others socially is a much better predictor of your future success. Here are some of the top social skills to focus on at work. First, flexibility, where you never say things like, "Nah, it's not my job," or "That's not how we did things before." Instead, leadership coach Marcel Schwantes says employees should show a willingness to adapt and help out whenever needed, and highlight times when you've done that on your resume, because every company's needs are going to change over time. Also, show empathy at work. The thinking is that when you regularly show you care about your coworkers and understand their needs, they'll be more likely to want to work with you, and bosses are more likely to hire and keep strong team players.
1: Now that's intelligence for your life.
0: And just ahead, why people are knitting just to knit, not because they want to make something.

0: Oh, look at us. It's time for the knitting report. Next time you see somebody knitting, don't bother asking them what they're making, because for a growing number of people, knitting is not just about the end result. It's about calming the mind. In fact, according to the Craft Yarn Council, a whopping 94% of knitters say they do it as a form of self-care. So a growing number of businesses are now highlighting the stress-busting benefits of knitting. For example, a company called Heart Knit offers, quote, mindful knitting workshops, where the goal is to turn off your smartphone and focus on relaxing through knitting rather than executing perfect stitches. Also, a website called KnitOM offers a 30-day commit to knit challenge, and each day participants receive email reminders encouraging them to knit after trying new meditation techniques. According to psychiatrist Dr. Carrie Barron, knitting has become an ideal way to achieve what she calls evenly hovering attention. It's when we zone out mentally while performing routine tasks. And people in an evenly hovering state of mind, they tend to be happier and have lower blood pressure than people focused on knitting perfectly.
1: Tell us what you think. Facebook.com/John Tesh.
2: 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Ah, just what I need. What's the number? 012-7384. Oh, missed it.
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5: I love

0: right, give sleep expert Neil, Dr. Neil Stanley says, please don't use the snooze alarm on your, phone, on your clock, whatever. I do, I know. When we hear an alarm go off while we're sleeping, it triggers the body's fight or flight response. Yes, yes, sir. And then we're flooded, he says, with cortisol, the stress hormone. So Stanley says, normally, not a big deal if you actually wake up and start your day, but if you hit snooze and drift back to sleep, you're going to get another jolt of cortisol in 9 minutes. And repeated exposure to that stress hormone can damage your cells and increase your risk for depression. Yikes.
1: Fair. All this is a good point. We've talked about the dangers and the negative side effects of the snooze button a lot of times. You're much better off setting your alarm at the absolute last moment you can get out of bed and right. just getting out of bed when it happens. Yep. However, I'm not going to stop using my snooze. I can't help it.
0: Many times do you do it?
1: Maybe 2, 3, 5 yeah. times. I don't know. Yeah. Sometimes you're so tired in the morning, the snooze button goes off, the alarm goes off.
0: On your phone or an alarm
1: clock? I use a phone. I use my phone as my alarm clock. I sleep with my phone next to my bed. We talk about how bad that is for us. I still do it.
0: Yeah.
1: And I still hit the snooze button. I can't help it. I'm tired. The last thing I want to do is actually get out of bed. I go, if the alarm goes off in 8 minutes, I'll still be okay. So I do it, and then I roll over, and I go back to sleep. And I know how bad it is for me. I wake up super groggy. But no matter how many times we tell you how bad it is for us, I can't stop.
0: Yeah, I know. It's the same thing with me. I have a vibrating watch.
1: Yeah.
0: And I forget.
1: It's scary.
0: It's like, oh my gosh, somebody's in the bed with me humming on my wrist.
1: There's some kind of spider, giant spider on my wrist.
0: Get up.

0: Here's a conversation starter for you. It's fun for me because I just got back from Florence, Italy, seeing all the museums there. Real art in museums, it stimulates the brain much more than reprints or copies. Wow. A neurological study by the University of Amsterdam has discovered that real works of art in a museum stimulate the brain in a way that's 10 times stronger than looking at a poster or reprint. The study used eye-tracking technology and MRI scans to record the brain activity of people looking at genuine artworks and reproductions. The study subjects looked at 5 paintings in the museum, plus posters of them in the museum shop. And the scientists found that the subjects had a response that was, yes, 10 times stronger when looking at the real artwork in person.
1: This is the John Tesh Radio.

0: Richard W. Foster, a former employee of the National Security Administration, was convicted today of 6 counts of espionage for service.
1: Classified information, charged with
0: delivering explosive to commit murder, having classified information to a foreign government, theft of classified material.

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0: was the summer.
1: Have you heard about this? There's some new training at corporate offices. It's workplace etiquette. Why do we need this? According to Business Insider, after spending years away from an office environment, and for the youngest workers of Gen Z who have never worked in an office before, people don't know how to conduct themselves, apparently. The biggest workplace offenses are wearing inappropriate attire and eating very smelly foods for lunch. So companies, they're providing required etiquette courses so their employees can learn soft skills like communication, dining etiquette, and how to dress for work.
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3: 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Yeah, you're starting to trickle back in. But I don't wanna fall down the rabbit hole.

0: John Tesh with you on the air and available on my website at tesh.com. I've been trying to figure out how to do this for years, and now we have the answer. Here is how to get more energy without caffeine. Here are a couple of tips from physiologist, Dr. Michael Joyner from the Mayo Clinic. Number one, chew mint gum or have a mint. It turns out the scent of mint decreases fatigue and the flavor increases alertness. And then focus on your breathing and keep it steady. So 3 seconds inhaling, 3 seconds exhaling, slowly. Establishing a steady breathing rhythm helps improve focus. If you're running, it can make the effort feel easier. 3 seconds inhaling, 3 seconds exhaling. And then try drinking some plain, very cold water. It stimulates the nervous system and increases energy. How to get more energy without caffeine. You can add the caffeine later if you want.
1: Now that's intelligence for your life.
0: Just ahead, have you caught it yet? I have. It's hurry sickness. And we now know what this does to our risk for disease. The latest on hurry sickness is up next.

0: Welcome back to Intelligence for Your Life. I am going to help save your life by making you more patient. Listen to this. Experts say impatient people are at a much higher risk of heart disease and hypertension than those who are more laid back. Psychologists are now calling this time urgency impatience or hurry sickness, a chronic sense of time pressure. It's become an epidemic in North America. Who gets this? Me. People like me. It's also the person who can't stop pushing the elevator button to hurry it up, or who gets exasperated when a Google search takes longer than 3 seconds. But we now know that people with this time urgency impatience or hurry sickness, they put a huge strain on their heart. Constant impatience leads to irritability and anger. You know the feeling, the daily rush and panic. It floods our body and brain with these stress hormones. It raises our blood pressure. And when you're constantly impatient, your brain reacts like every minute is an emergency. I know that you know the feeling. I don't have a generic solution for you on this because we are all so different, but time urgency really became a crucial decision for me because my blood pressure numbers started creeping up. Meditation has helped me, and especially journaling. Now, when I started writing down everything I was doing each day, I realized that this hurry sickness I was feeling from my email alerts was the big problem. So now I have intentionally created long periods during the day where my email is shut off. I hope you don't have hurry sickness. It's a bad deal.
1: Intelligence for your life.
0: And coming up, why warming up your voice in the morning can create a powerful first impression.

0: So I'm sure you believe this instinctively, but now there's more data supporting it when it comes to first impressions. Psychologist Dr. Phil McLear now says our voice absolutely carries just as much weight as our looks. In fact, according to the Journal of Voice, when we hear someone speak, the first thing we do is form an opinion about them. Whatever comes out of our mouth, the first thing. Here's how to use your voice to your advantage. First, pay attention to the pitch of your voice. When we're in a tense situation, like a job interview, stress will tighten our vocal cords, making it come out strained and squeaky. So Dr. McLear recommends warming up your vocal cords by humming. The sound you hear when you hum happens to be the natural pitch of your voice when you're relaxed. Try that before heading into a stressful situation. And then you're going to sound more likable. I know this sounds goofy, but I do it all the time. Can't go overboard with it, but it does work. You're going to sound more likable if you smile when you speak, even on the phone. So smiling will raise your soft palate, making the sound waves we produce more fluid. That makes your voice sound warm and friendly.
1: Oh, there's an electrician. Just what I want. What's the number? 01227 39. Missed it.
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0: You know, when we were in Italy on vacation, and we took your eldest daughter, my granddaughter, with us, I realized this was the reason we were losing a little weight, even though we were eating. Right before, this is from the International Journal of Behavioral Nutrition and Physical Activity, they say right before your next big meal, take a brisk 5-minute walk.
1: Oh, yeah.
0: Turns out 5-minute microbursts of exercise will boost your energy and decrease fatigue, and it will keep cravings under control.
1: This is, I mean, look, and after dinner too. So we you know, we recommend all this stuff, but this is why people in those really walkable European cities are in great shape. It's also why people in New York are in, nobody drives to dinner if you live in New York City. You walk up the street to the restaurant to dinner. Or if you're cooking at home, you walk to the grocery store and bring your food home. So that consistent walking does a lot for keeping your metabolism up, for managing your dietary needs, for being able to listen to your body. Once you activate your body and get your metabolism up, you're able to listen to what your body needs. Huge, huge boon.
0: So a short 5-minute power walk before a meal will keep your eating in check and also your heart healthy. It's a instant bonus.

All right, my friends, here's a very easy anti-cancer strategy. Ready? Next time you're at a party and there's a crudité platter, grab the raw broccoli and make sure you snack on some at home. Because research from the National Cancer Institute has found that chewing raw broccoli, and it has to be raw, not cooked, releases a chemical that blocks the oxidizing enzymes in our bodies that damage DNA and potentially cause cancer. Because during the chewing process, glucosinolates in broccoli, which give it its strong sulfur smell and taste, break down into smaller compounds. That has anti-cancer effects. The glucosinolates also promote cancer cell death and have anti-inflammatory effects in the body. As a result, studies show a link between eating broccoli, raw broccoli, and lower rates of breast, lung, and prostate cancer. Boy, that's great news.

And a very good day to you. Welcome along as Pump Up the 90s and A Touch of 2000. Open up from Travis from the album A Man Who. And we gave you Why Does It Always Rain on Me? And then Counting Crows doing a number originally written and recorded by Joni Mitchell, as in Big Yellow Taxi. Right, we've got the best of British, indie days, some bangers, alternative rock, Britpop, trip hop. If you want to get in touch, please do so. The email is the quickest route. It is chunkyjeff@gmail.com. That's chunkyjeff@gmail.com. Or you can get me on WhatsApp. Steve, you're going to like that. 077-844-89469. Now, this is a show. It's got no filler. Like this. Coming at you. Now.

0: Had Miles Hunt on the show. Great guy to talk to there. Wonder Stuff and The Size of a Cow. They've always had some good titles in their songs. Remember, Welcome to the Cheap Seats? That was great as well. And if you want to get in touch, please do so. The email is chunkyjeff@gmail.com. Right, we're going to give you a few classic albums along the way, and none gets better than this one. 1999 when this came out, for the Stereophonics, from Performance and Cocktails.
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0: terrific, such a successful. It was their second album and it was really, really big for them. 1999, the wonderful Stereophonics. Right, go with this.
1: Jeff Dorsett presents Headbangers.

0: Headbangers Heaven, the wonderful Iron Maiden, with Bruce Dickinson out front there. Bring Your Daughter to the Slaughter. I think I'm right in saying it was their only ever number one single in the UK. They have a big hits, but I'll tell you what, I think that's the only one. Bring Your Daughter to the Slaughter. 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
1: The best of British. Pound of the 90s with Jeff Dorset.
0: Yeah, now what I want you to do here is get involved in this particular feature that we have. It's called Best of British. We should be waving a flag more often and talking about the artists and the songs that really make it for Britain. So what I want you to do is get on to me at chunkyjeff@gmail.com. It could be a song, it could be a solo artist, it could be a group, any which way you want to cut it there, and I will play it for you. So that's Best of British, headline it there, pump up the 90s, and I will gladly play it for you. Like today's choice is going to be from Dire Straits and Calling Elvis.

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0: Now, this is where we give you a backstory to a particular hit. And this week on Pump Up the 90s and the Touch of 2000s, we're going to go with this one. From 1998, The Cardigans and My Favourite Game. We're number 14 in the UK from an album called Gran Turismo. The song written by Nina and Peter of the band and deals with a woman who's distraught at the end of a relationship. Her favourite game is love, and she's losing. The album is named after the PlayStation racing game Gran Turismo. The group recorded the album in a studio outside Malmo. The video was really spooky too, done by a guy called Jonas Acklund, who did Ray of Light for Madonna, U2, Beautiful Day, Lady Gaga, Paparazzi. They also had Action Man as well, a guy called Carl Hodder from Friday the 13th movies. Anyway, we're going to go with this, My Favorite Game, Cardigans.

0: terrific stuff there. My favourite game. They are the Cardigans. Right, switch your mood here. We're going to get on the dance floor for some bangers.
1: Jeff Dorsett, pump up the 90s. Bangers.

0: Jeff Dorsett, pump up the 90s. Bangers.
1: Bangers.
2: Yeah, those are the ones that put you on the dance floor there. A couple of absolute gems. Bangers they are. The Source featuring Candy Staten, and You Got the Love. And then Brothers in Rhythm, and Such a Good Feeling. And if you've got a couple of songs that you think are bangers and get you on the dance floor with jazz hands in the air, all you've got to do, drop me a line, chunkyjeff@gmail.com, and I'm glad to do it. Right, now this show is called Pump Up the 90s and A Touch of 2000s, and we're going to give you a couple of gems here. First up, from 2002, Vanessa Carlton.

0: Huge song for 2002, Vanessa Carlton, A Thousand Miles. Now, what we're going to do now is get onto a classic album, one of these great ones. This is from Nickelback. It's called All the Right Reasons. It's the album, you know the song.
1: Jeff Dorsett's classic albums of all time, songs we never forget.

0: Baxter.
1: Great voice, Chad Kroeger, Nickelback, the classic album, All the Right Reason, and we played you Rockstar.
2: 1990s, Jeff Dorsett. 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
1: Yeah, get involved in this Britpop. We're going to go with The Verve right here. And Lucky Man.

Richard Ashcroft and the Verve there. Bit of Britpop. You've got a favourite Britpop track? Drop us a line, chunkyjeff@gmail.com. Okay, one track left to play. Let's go out with Zoe.

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0: Oh, there's an electrician. Just what I want. What's their number? 01227 39. Ah! 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

0: From Feature Story News in San Francisco, I'm Ira Spitzer with a look back at some of the week's top stories. Israel and Lebanon agreed to renew their ceasefire, according to a joint statement issued by the U.S. The deal is dependent on a complete halt to Iran-backed Hezbollah's attacks and would create pilot security zones inside Lebanon from which Hezbollah operatives would be banned. Israeli ambassador to the U.S. Yehiel Leiter called it a positive step.
1: Hezbollah is going to understand that there is now an agreement between Israel and Lebanon, backed by the United States. We are full of